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4: There was a murder in Central Ohio that many people still don't want to talk about. The man who committed that crime once sat on death row, but now he's on the run. His name is Lester Eubanks. Lester didn't tunnel out of prison or scale a stone wall. On a December morning in 1973, he and a small group of inmates were granted permission to walk outside prison walls. His handcuffs were taken off. He changed into civilian clothing, and he and 3 others were driven to a local mall. They were told they could wander the stores and were asked to return to a designated meeting spot. Hours later, all the inmates came back, except Lester Eubanks, and he hasn't been seen since.
5: He had a full plan. The guy had a plan.
6: I was just astounded that this could actually happen.
4: There were many years when it seemed like no one was even looking for Lester. But recently, his whereabouts have become the focus of the U.S. Marshals Service, the federal agents who track fugitives. The case is testing the marshals.
7: Those 9 lives are running out, and we're going to catch up with Lester.
4: And is being urged on by those hurt most by Lester's crime.
8: He's had enough free time. He confessed to the crime, and his time is up.
4: I'm Sunny Hostin with ABC News. Over the past year, a team from the ABC News investigative unit joined the search for Lester Eubanks. They uncovered new leads, possible sightings, and at every turn found resistance from those who want Lester Eubanks to be forgotten. What they've uncovered is a case that's about more than murder. It's about family loyalty, a life on the run, and a first-hand look at how the U.S. Marshals are trying to solve one of the oldest fugitive cases in American history. Now they may be closer than ever. From ABC News.
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0: pick a side for you. Now, in this one case, because these are just for funsies, really, there is no fence sitting. You must pick a side, right? This isn't like a real life thing, and you can not have opinions or have opinions on other things, but just for the sake of pick a side, we're going to need you to take an opinion or a side.
1: Going full on Ed Sheeran.
0: I need you to take a side on this one. This is not a world affair. I'll lay out what's happening here. We do have a song, so we might as well start with that. Now, what I'm going to do is lay out a story for you. You can pick a side who you think is right and correct and morally on the right side in this story. It's a teacher versus her school. And we'll explain in this pick a side.
2: We're going on a ride. Yeah. It's time to pick a side. Yeah. So try to run and hide. Yeah. It's time to pick a side.
0: It's intense. I know. It's a lot. Mm. It is. But let's get to it. Here we go. This is a teacher. And not just a regular teacher, a substitute teacher, which I will tell you, maybe you think this is a hot take, but I think substitute teacher is such a tough job that we should give them a lot of leeway. They put up with so much crap. I can't believe they even bother to do this. Every kid knows in the history of being a kid, when the substitute teacher comes into the classroom, you mess with them, you screw off, you don't do the assignments they tell you to do. You do whatever you want. You bully them, for God's sake. That's what happens to these folks who are substitute teachers. They barely make any money. They go into these classrooms full of hellions, and they have to do something to occupy their day, right? So, I mean, I'm not trying to poison the well here and choose a side for you, but this teacher is at war with her former employer now, the school. She was a substitute teacher. Let's listen in.
3: You know, if teachers were paid better, women wouldn't have to resort to online content creation. Sex sells.
4: Sheena Sittner says she just lost her substitute teaching job she's had as long as she's created online adult content.
3: It's funny because I've had this account, this OnlyFans account, for 2+ years. So whoever did find it did some deep dive digging because...
1: You know,
3: 2 years later, and now it's being found out.
4: She knew she'd eventually be discovered.
3: Because whatever you put online, it's on there forever.
0: Yeah, it is. It is. Yeah. Yeah. So she says, a couple of things I picked up so far. She says that she's had her OnlyFans account for as long as she's had her substitute teaching job. So she was doing them both sort of in tandem. And she says online content lives forever. So she understands that. But she said it was difficult to find, so whoever found this had to really dive deep to figure out what was going on here. And somebody, I don't know if it was a teacher, we can try to find out some more details on this, or if it was a student or whatever, found out that this substitute teacher had a secondary job as an OnlyFans lady. And so they got very upset about that, and they fired her over having this profile on the side. Here's some more from her.
3: I didn't, however, think that I would be completely stripped away from being at my kid's school.
4: According to emails Sittner shared with us from Kelly Education, the company that hired her, she is suspended pending termination with this warning, quote, please refrain from contacting any schools or districts.
3: It's like all of a sudden I've done something so wrong and sinful that I'm not even allowed to volunteer at his school. I can find another job. I can handle the backlash and the criticism, but when it affects my child or my children, that's where I draw the line.
0: All right. So she's saying this is now affecting her. It's affecting her kids. It's become this big public thing. She's gotten fired. She lost her job. And now she says that she's been wronged by this school. Who is in the right here? The school for firing her after they discovered that she was an OnlyFans creator, or this woman who is trying to teach the kids in class and was, you know, I guess doing a little bit of other stuff on the side to make some more money. John says, who the F cares? Are we in the 1950s? Buddy, this is becoming a pretty common thing. Whenever this surfaces, the teachers get fired every single time. Yeah. So all of the schools care. Like, I don't know if you care or if parents care. I think a lot of parents do care. But the thing I always think of is, whilst I might have some issues with this, I would also go, like, who found this? Was it the kids? Was it the other people in the school? Like, Is she driving around with her OnlyFans URL on the back of her car as she parks at the school? That's a totally different
1: Likely
0: thing,
1: Likely not
0: right?
1: if yeah. she's had the account for 2 years and yeah. they're just now finding it. If we're having to pick a side here, I would say, you know, I don't care that she has an OnlyFans account, but it's what you just said. This is becoming so incredibly common mm-hmm. that you should know better. It's the school's prerogative to fire people who have this. I don't know that there's any legal recourse for this woman. The school doesn't want OnlyFans models as teachers. The school fires OnlyFans models when they find out that that's what they are. I signed the school.
0: And people dig in and find this stuff eventually, as they did in this case. Rachel says there's a new show called The Secret Lives of Suburban Wives.
5: Right. A new Secret Wives show.
0: He's rubbing his hands together now,
5: yes.
0: Rachel. Rachel says that on that show, there are two such teachers. What? There are two teachers openly who are creating adult content on the site and then teaching in classroom? That's surprising to me. But she blames it on the pay. She says women wouldn't have to resort to online content creation. Sex sells. And now she feels like she's done something wrong. A school district spokesman confirmed that Sittner should be treated as any other parent with the ability to volunteer and participate as she passed a background check and completed mandated online safety training. Kelly Education also responded that its warning to refrain from school contact applies only to her professional role, saying it does not and cannot limit anyone's right as a parent. So she still has a kid at the school, I guess, which must be really awkward.
1: Seeing your mom naked, bro.
0: I'm an open-minded guy, but I'm going to side with the school. I think that it can be, as much as maybe it shouldn't be, it could be too much of a distraction. And I don't know if there's a way to do this where the kids would never, ever, ever find out. Maybe if you, like, covered your face. You know, maybe if you wore like masks,
5: wear a hijab.
0: If you wore a hijab and just exposed the good parts, I don't know, Josh. Josh, which side do you pick in this particular story?
5: Team this lady.
0: All right,
5: I think Josh she's right that if they paid more, then this wouldn't happen so often.
0: I mean, they're not going to pay as much as OnlyFans could pay for some
5: they
0: of these.
5: They
0: women.
5: Might pay her as much as OnlyFans. Yeah,
0: maybe. Oh yeah, really, really.
5: No
0: okay.
5: offense.
0: All right. Well,
1: you're saying she's not that attractive.
0: Give us your thoughts. Somebody says she's a substitute, right? So she isn't a degree teacher and she's complaining about pay. Yeah, I mean, that's true. Yeah, it appears that she's just like kind of stepping in. And I also wonder in some of these cases, are there any of these teachers who are planning on this happening as a way to get press to soft launch their accounts?
1: I've had this account for 2 years and I've been waiting to get this nice little push from the news.
0: Exactly. Yeah, I wonder how much that happens. Let us know what you think. Send a dispatch. Pick a side. Over at thenewsjunkie.com.
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11: This is Jana Kramer from Wind Down with Jana Kramer. 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
16: The only show brave enough to admit we Google half this stuff. Yeah. This is the News Junkie.

0: link of the day from the linkers out there to tips at thenewsjunkie.com. And it's worth it. It's a good one. It prompts a good discussion, I think. So let's dive in. Here we go. This is the clip that everybody's talking about. It's from a baseball game. That's right, C-Lane. The world of sports. We're known for it. People know how good we are at covering all the sports action. This is no different. So this happened during a baseball game. And one of the people who emailed about this was K-Dawg. All right. So I'm going to call her K-Dawg. K-D-A-W-G. And K-Dawg says, Father of the Year material right here. The guys calling this game roasted a fan as he did nothing to help a mom and his baby. I mean, seriously, K-Dawg said. And now this is a lady named K-Dawg who's emailing the show. And I think women are going to be 100% in lockstep about how they feel about this clip that I'm about to play, all right?
1: Before I watched this video this morning, I saw it on a post, but the first thing I saw was the reply to the post that said, I divorced a man for this S.
0: Yeah. Okay, let me draw the picture. Let me paint the picture. It is Minnesota versus San Francisco. An MLB game is underway. This woman has a baby on her chest in what the hell are those called?
1: A carrier?
0: Yeah. So it's like the best way I can paint this picture for you is The Hangover.
1: Sure.
0: Where in The Hangover, the guy has the baby and it's on the front of his body.
1: Yes.
0: So the woman has this little front pack thing. Although, and the baby is in front of her.
1: I would argue slightly, perhaps this baby, and it may still be a very young baby. That baby looks pretty damn big for that carrier.
0: Yeah,
1: but this woman, small mom.
0: This woman is doing everything she can. Somebody says a baby Bajorn, whatever they're called. She's got one of those baby on the front things. She is going back to their seat at the baseball game. The mom is. The mom's got the baby. She's probably wiped out, exhausted. She's got not one, not two, but three trays of food all stacked on top of each other that she's trying to hold on to as she maneuvers these seats and maneuvers her baby through this thing. And her husband, who's sitting on his ass in his seat, holding nothing, carrying nothing, staring into his cell phone, gets big heat from the baseball announcers.
1: Yeah.
0: Let's listen in.
2: Holy smokes, Mike. Look at this.
3: Well, if there's ever a true definition of a multitasking mother, that is the deal there.
2: Oh, my goodness.
0: She's trying to, weave into the aisle where her seat is. She has a backpack and a front pack with a baby on it. She's got her hands full of food. And this guy, who's a San Francisco fan, who's clearly, the husband, the dad, is doing nothing. He's doing nothing.
3: I think she's an Olympic champion.
2: Did I just hear that guy say, did you forget something?
3: Look at Dad. Oh, yeah. Did you bring the ketchup?
2: You know those little packets?
3: Yeah.
2: Oh, they're in your pocket, I'm sure.
0: He grabs his food first, too, which is one thing I noticed. I'm like, homeboy didn't realize she's like an octopus juggling babies and backpacks and food. And he just grabs his food and starts ripping into it. And this isn't a baseball game. Even the baseball announcers are like, brother, what are you doing right now?
3: Well, that's mom of the year right there.
2: Oh, my goodness. Are you kidding me?
3: Gamer babes.
2: She'll be the last one to eat, too.
0: He's complaining about it.
3: Hey, my burger's cold.
2: My fries. What are you doing? How long did it take you?
3: Oh, man.
0: You kid. Yeah, you know, this little baby is just sitting there. I don't know how, as a dad, in a public event, you shouldn't worry about this just being public, but how are you not aware enough of how this is going to look? If your wife, who's carrying around, toting around your little child and trying to carry all this food, bro, get your ass up and go to the concessions and you order the food, okay? That's number one. You get the food. You let her sit there and relax with the baby, for God's sake.
1: Well, the only thing I could think of, and this is still something he could have assisted on, is why does she have the backpack? If he's going to be by himself at the seats, why does she have the backpack? Did that baby need to be changed?
0: Maybe, but he could have done that too.
1: Of course he could.
0: One at a time or something.
1: Yeah.
0: Like, you are, when you're watching this from a dad perspective, as C-Lane is right now, I think you would realize optically you were in a real bad spot. The mom is
1: he probably had no idea. This guy doesn't have any idea the cameras are on him. He probably thinks he's a local dick, just locally a dick.
0: A lot of response to this. Rachel says, in general, this right here is the difference between men and women. My husband is not like this, she says in all caps. I mean, I would hope so. This is what you got to be more aware of this. If I was sitting there in this seat at a baseball game and, you know, Courtney and I had a child and she's like carrying it back, she's in the same position, I would immediately look at it and go, oh boy, what have I done? I try to be at least a little bit chivalrous. I try to at least like do the right thing in certain circumstances, but I would think I am absolutely cooked.
2: She just said to that lady, I'm going to smack him right in the nose.
0: Yeah. Dad's just smiling, digging into his food. And
1: talking about baseball with the other baseball fans.
0: And it has no idea, I think, that the whole world is now judging him for being an inattentive father.
1: Oh, well, what are the chances that within the next couple of days we see a headline on like TMZ where it's like, baseball supermom says, I surprised him with the food.
0: Mm-hmm. Yeah. Maybe this, or he tells her, you got to go defend me. I need you immediately to defend me. Somebody says it's part of their culture. They make the women do all the women stuff. The men do nothing. What culture is it? Where are these people are in San Francisco? What is it, a Mexican dude? I don't know. Like I haven't seen that myself either with like Mexican Americans. I haven't seen that. Is there a level of like traditional culture? If they are, like, I have no idea. I'm just like now assuming that they're Mexicans. But is there a level of traditional culture in the Mexican-American community? Yeah, definitely. But they're not. No community is so detached or filled to the brim with culture that they're not aware that this looks bad. Like, you're not doing anything, and your wife is doing all of the things. And every person is going to look at that and think of you the same way that they think of somebody, like, stealing a foul ball from a little kid. They're going to think that like you were doing something bad. That's what they're thinking there. But let's see. Oh, what were the comments saying about this? I'm actually kind of curious. For anybody saying she was doing a diaper change, it's okay. He could have got the food while she did that. The seats aren't going anywhere.
1: Yeah, that's another true thing. That's a, you know, the seats are assigned. If this was GA and he was like, I'm going to go hold our spot, that'd be one thing.
0: This person says the divorce came out of nowhere. She'll be the last one to eat too. They know. And she literally is. He just grabbed the food. She's still trying to like find a place to put all this stuff. Him standing there and watching her try to shuffle awkwardly to her seat, not instinctively taking the food to help her or sit her chair down, pissed me off. Not to mention, he just starts scoffing down his food while she has his bubs on her lap. Food in hand, not able to move. What a jerk, says Chanel. I'm glad the commenters are berating that fat, useless piece of S, says Helen. They're going for him. I hope that lady sees this and reevaluates her relationship. If there wasn't a bigger sign to leave his ass, here it effing is. The internet will tell you to get a divorce at the drop of a hat in 2026.
1: Sure.
0: Just for the record, right? Like, I think this guy should be socially, you know, like slapped around a little bit. Like, Come on, buddy.
1: I would even narrow that to say the internet would tell a woman to get a divorce at the drop of a hat.
0: Mm-hmm. I've seen this so many times.
1: Like, girl, you could do better.
0: Yeah, the subreddits on reddit.com for this kind of thing. All the responses are just like, divorce him, divorce him, divorce him. God forbid he looks up from his FanDuel account, this person says, to help his baby's mother with the combo meal she schlepped from the mile-long concession line with Junior. True. And the biggest thing is, and a lot of people are complaining about this, that when the woman comes back, she's got the baby on her front. She's got a backpack on her back. Her hands are so obviously overfilled. She's trying to maneuver through this aisle in the baseball stadium.
1: Three trays of food, one for each of them.
0: Yeah, and immediately he should have gone boop and clocked it and grabbed all of the food from her at the very least.
1: Like, ooh.
0: Yeah, yeah. He should have. We're both in agreement here. He should have immediately clocked that and said, "Oh God, what have I done?" And at least grabbed all the food and then tried to like help her get situated, and then dispense the food out. And I would argue that the mom who just went through all this stuff and just brought the food back, maybe should be the first one to eat too. You know, that's how it was at my house. When my mom made dinner, you know, my mom and my dad were like at the heads of the table or whatever. My mom was the first one who got to eat because she made the food. And if I scarfed some down before she got to eat, oh boy.
1: Yeah.
0: I would be in trouble.
1: There hasn't been an establishment on that in my house, but
0: no.
1: I mean, if I'm the one cooking the food, I've pretty much been munching on it the whole time anyway, so I'm always first to eat.
0: This person says
1: I look like I'm not first to eat?
0: You look great. He's a POS, this person says. She didn't get that food on the fly. He sent her to get it. You could tell by the expression on his face that he wasn't expecting that food. He wasn't surprised at all. Now people are doing this fan fiction thing where they're like, here's what's happened, you know? Like, he's cheating on her, and like, he told her, hey, bitch, go get the food. And we fan fiction our way through all of this stuff, as so often happens. But let us know what you think.
1: None of that is provable.
0: No. What I will do, though, is I'll put this up because some of you are listening. Most of you are listening. You're listening. And I want to make sure that you're able to see this if you haven't seen the video yet. So I'm going to put it up on the See It Now section of the website. That's where we put things we're talking about so that you, too, can look at it and then weigh in at any point you want with your opinion. So I'll put that up during this break on the See It Now section. Let me get the perfect screenshot. There we go. I think that does it. I think that up there. I'm going to put this up on the website in the See It Now section. 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That's a message you record. Or an email. 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
7: Microsoft co-founder Bill Gates says Congress needs to regulate the development of artificial intelligence. He spoke with Meet the Press and said no one thinks self-regulation is enough.
8: You need law enforcement and the politicians to get into the discussion about what safeguards and monitoring look like.
7: He added he believes AI is powerful enough to drive events that cause a billion deaths.
8: There's never been a weapon as powerful as the combination of people with ill intent using the latest AI tools.
7: Indeed, several other big names in the AI industry have made similar claims, warning that the current pace of AI development could have dangerous consequences. Mortgage rates are over 7% now for the first time in about 2 years. Mark Mayfield reports.
9: According to data released by Freddie Mac, the average 30-year fixed mortgage rate went up to 7.03 this week. It's the fifth straight week of rising mortgage rates, putting more stress on housing affordability.
7: Oklahoma could become home to the nation's first taxpayer-funded religious charter school. A federal judge ruled Thursday that state officials cannot bar the Ben Gamla Jewish School simply because of its faith. Oklahoma's charter board initially denied the application under state law, but the board now backs the school in federal court. The fight could return to the U.S. Supreme Court, which deadlocked 4-4 on a similar Oklahoma case last year. No court in American history has ever allowed a religious school inside the public system, previously drawing the line at private tuition vouchers. And nearly half of younger voters have a negative view of capitalism. That's according to a new poll from NBC News, which shows 47% of respondents between the ages of 18 and 29 viewed capitalism negatively. 42% say they view socialism positively. This comes amid a primary election season that saw the rise of some Democratic, socialist, and progressive candidates. I'm Monica Nelson with your consumer and business news.
10: I'm Kathleen Maloney. The northeast shoreline is getting pummeled by a nasty nor'easter that just won't quit.
11: Winds reached as high as 74 miles an hour in Surf City. And some coastal towns saw up to 3 inches of rain, with more on the way.
10: New Jersey Governor Mikey Sherrill says the storm is causing beach erosion and severe flooding. British police arrest 5 men near an airbase used by U.S. forces. President Trump says they're suspected of preparing a terrorist act.
12: Working with Britain, it was an amazing job. We had them under investigation. They were looking to do big damage to our port. We had them under view for a long time, and we got them.
10: The arrests made in the early morning hours in the town of Welford, about 100 miles west of London. 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

0: So good to see you. Welcome into the world's most viral newsroom. An anonymous email coming in. This is what I call a linker. And we need you. We need you all to be linkers. And we need the best linkers ever. That's what's going to separate us from everybody else out there. You've found so many of the great stories each day that are going viral. Send them back in to tips@thenewsjunkie.com. And if you want to hear our take on them, of course, that's something you could do. Anonymous emails. A linker on the line to tipsofthenewsjunkie.com. Hello, good day, Sean and crew. I'm just curious if you saw this article this week. Personally, I'm all for the child being charged, as should the parents be charged. However, I'm curious on your stance on this. Then they send over this email. And I love that this person wants to be anonymous, because there's so many things like this where we want an anonymity because we're unsure of what people are going to think of our opinion. And I have to tell you, so many times I think you'll find most people probably agree with you. And you're scared because of that. That's like intentional. They're trying to force these things down on you to make you feel bad. Like, I don't want to get angry about this.
1: Or at the very least, more people than you are assuming. You know?
0: Yeah, I would say, now don't get me wrong. There's some people that have really bad, poisonous, terrible opinions out there. But I doubt it's you. Tips@thenewsjunkie.com. The link she sends, or he sends, or, you know, anonymous sends, says Oviedo police, this is in Florida, stand by stopping and fingerprinting an 11-year-old on an electric dirt bike. All right, just from the headline, I could tell you, like, this is a larger story. There's an issue across the whole country where we weren't kind of prepared for this. What happened was they released a lot of these electric scooters, and then the electric scooters became quite popular. Then they became quite cheap because they were making the batteries smaller and smaller, and it was easy to power these things and get the batteries. Then the electric bikes came over. I'll be real with you, walking through my neighborhood, lovely neighborhood, love where I live, love all the people around here. I don't think I've seen a kid pedaling a bike in 6 months. You know what I mean?
1: These lazy sons of bitches.
0: Every one of them has something with an electric motor. So they're cruising around on those. You've seen them. I've seen them. Everybody has seen them try to take over the street at some point in time, zoom in and out of traffic and stuff.
1: I like the pedal assisted ones. I don't mind that. It feels like I'm doing a little bit of exercise, but it's really helping my case.
0: Yeah. Like to everybody else, it looks like, oh, that guy's doing the work. So it says, Oviedo police stand by stopping fingerprinting an 11-year-old on an electric dirt bike. The boy was riding to go fishing. That's his story. When officers stopped him, his father calls the encounter absurd. Now, remember, the emailer said, I am all for the child being charged, as should the parents. Let's see what the details are. Oviedo police are standing by the decision to stop and fingerprint an 11-year-old boy who was riding on his e-dirt bike on a road to go fishing. I don't know where they came up with this e-dirt bike thing, but to me, a dirt bike growing up was always a very specific thing. It was something that was sold at like these ATV stores and these, you know, these recreational stores.
1: Are you saying you can't have a manual dirt bike? I thought a dirt bike was just like it had thicker tires with like more cleat-like things that stuck out, like tread to the tires, that was for all terrain.
0: I've always heard it referred to as an e-bike or like a souped-up e-bike, but they're saying an e-dirt bike, which it brings to mind exactly what you're saying, C-Lane. And maybe that helps. Maybe that helps visualize it. But they call it an e-dirt bike. It says, newly released body cam video shows the officer stopping this kid, Cade, on Labor Day and issuing him a uniform traffic citation with a court date. Cade's father, Chris Kirchner, calls the encounter absurd. Police say at the time he was pulled over, Cade was riding a 4,500-watt electric motorcycle. He was going 50 miles per hour. Cade said he was heading to a nearby fishing hole and wanted to get there faster. So let's go back to this title, which was like he was just going fishing. Bro, it doesn't matter if you're just going fishing. If you're 11 and going 50 miles per hour somewhere, you're not allowed to ride a vehicle. We're in this weird no man's land between street vehicles and toys. This is where we're at. This is why this is all happening. Don't get confused by it. It's like all happening because we have, these things are seen as toys, but it goes 50 miles per hour.
1: I will say that when I Googled dirt bike, everything that comes up is motorized, has some form of motor on it. So that, like, the idea that I presented earlier where there could be a manual one, it's not looking like a thing. But like I said, the tires are all they all look like they're more inclined to be off-road. Mm-hmm. Now, this is a mixture of actual, you know, gas engines, four-stroke gas dirt bikes, and electric ones. So that's where they're kind of throwing the E in there to kind of load them in with the e-bike stories.
0: I mean, in their defense, what do you call something that goes 50 miles an hour? When I think of an e-bike, I don't think 50 miles an hour.
1: Sure.
0: I think of something you're tooling around a city on. You're a tourist and you're, you know, popping around the neighborhood or whatever.
1: I think maybe that's why they're leaning towards electric motorcycle to kind of set that apart.
0: Right. This is the problem, though. Like, we're stuck in this land between toys and actual, like, this is a car, for God's sake. It's a vehicle. Body camera video shows an officer asking Cade why he was riding the electric motorcycle if he knew he was not supposed to. I was hoping to get to the place a little bit faster. The video also shows an officer fingerprinting Cade. The officer then told Cade the electric motorcycle would be towed. Oviedo police said Cade was operating an unregistered motor vehicle without insurance or a motorcycle endorsement. Officers also said he was not wearing required eye protection. Police said the vehicle was a 4,500-watt motorcycle without pedals. According to the department, it would need to be registered and meet with the U.S. Department of Transportation requirements for motorcycles to be legally operated on the roadway. The rider would also need a driver's license with a motorcycle endorsement. Police said there were multiple violations for which citations could have been issued, but the officer only gave them one. The father, Chris, disagrees with the decision. "One of the most absurd overreaches of justice I've ever seen," says his father. He's set for a court hearing next Tuesday morning. So what do you think? Should the cops just... I got to get into the head of the father here. What's the father expecting? Brother, I don't care if your son is 11 years old or not. You cannot ride something that is on the level of a motorcycle on the street at 11 years old, right? You can't be like, "Oh my God, he's just a kid. They're just kids being kids." No, you can't do that. It would be no different than if he was behind a vehicle wheel, if he was driving a car at 11 years old. He doesn't have a license. He doesn't have a motorcycle, whatever it's called.
1: Endorsement.
0: He doesn't have any of those things. And he's driving on the street. And the father's like, cop arrests 11-year-old or cop fingerprints 11-year-old and takes his e-bike away. But that, I think this is absolutely fair. And I think that the more this happens, the more maybe some of these parents will go, perhaps we shouldn't let our child do this.
1: Do you agree
0: perhaps
1: that the father
0: shouldn't
1: allow
0: it?
1: The father should be charged?
0: No, I don't think the father should be charged. Yeah. I think that he did something illegal. It doesn't matter if he's 11. You can't allow this stuff to happen. It makes for dangers on the roads. But let us know what you think. Send a dispatch over at thenewsjunkie.com right now.
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0: colony from the property. So a new owner comes in to this Home Depot and there's like feral cats everywhere. And the new owner's like, okay, we're not doing that. And they bring in this third party organization and they round up all the cats. People are upset because the main person who was, quote, caring for the cat colony wasn't told what happened to the cats. At the end of the day, it's private property. And if the corporation or management wants to remove a nuisance animal, then they have every right to do so. While I'm an animal lover, feral cat colonies are a detriment to the vast array of native small animals. And Chase, to your point, this is the perfect example of the stuff that I talk about where I'm like, people think they're doing this sweet, empathetic, good thing. And in reality, they're doing something bad for so many different reasons. We'll have this in our neighborhood where we'll have some person who goes, no, I love to feed the cats outside. I want to feed them, the neighborhood cats on the sidewalk. And then the other people go, that's why the cats are here. You got to stop feeding them. And they'll go, what do you want the cats to die? On and on and on. It's like, hey, feral cats are not good for any population. They murder more birds. If you care about birds, you don't want feral cats. Literally, the number of birds killed by feral cats is like a number that's so crazy. Every time I say it, nobody believes me. I always forget.
1: It just really means that there's a really, really big amount of birds.
0: Yes, there's a lot of birds out there, but they get a lot of them. Josh, can we search this for me?
2: Yes.
0: Number of birds killed by cats globally annually. All right. You didn't think you were searching this today.
1: You were going to search for some cool stuff today, huh?
2: Yeah. I did, actually.
0: You could search for boobs afterwards if you really need to.
2: Yeah.
0: This, I think, will be important. The number is so crazy. I mean, this is just one tiny thing. Of course, there's like a million reasons why we shouldn't have feral cat populations behind a Home Depot. But
2: United States alone, free-ranging stray and feral cats kill an estimated 1.3 to 4 billion birds each year.
0: In the United States alone, folks.
2: There's no billion. Global number.
0: How many birds are there? Sea Lane's right.
2: Mm-hmm.
0: How many birds are out there? Now there are protests in front of this Home Depot. Bro, I'm just trying to buy a new sprinkler head. I hit it with a lawnmower. Just thought I would share the story, Wiggles and Pops. And I'm bringing up the story here. It's like protesters demand answers after cats disappear. And they're out there with their signs and everything. Let's listen in. Here we go.
3: Right now at 6, a group of people are protesting outside a Home Depot in Lake City. They're demanding answers about several cats that they say disappeared from the property. That's after the store came under new management. TV20's Majesty Wiggins is live at the Home Depot. Majesty, what are protesters saying?
0: I've told you this before. This happened in my neighborhood. We have peacocks in my neighborhood. And peacocks are beautiful animals, but they're quite annoying. And they don't have a lot of predators that, like, keep their numbers in check. So if you have peacocks in your population, you might go, that's adorable. Oh my God, there's baby peacocks. Next thing you know, there are hundreds of peacocks in your neighborhood. So in my neighborhood, every once in a while, they have to go down and get some of the peacocks and they take them and they bring them to this facility where there's like a bunch of peacocks that just roam wild there. They don't kill them. They don't murder them, whatever. But whenever you do something like this, people lose their minds. People in my neighborhood were posting on Nextdoor. I kid you not. And they were like, I saw them grabbing the peacocks in bags. And they were bagging up the peacocks. And then somebody put the gun into the bag and fired off a round, killing the peacock dead on sight.
1: Okay, what?
0: And there was somebody, I swear to God, somebody compared one of the peacocks to George Floyd. I swear to God, okay? There was George Floyd comparisons to the peacocks. People were very, very upset. And they were making things up and they're crazy. And then this is kind of what happens in the wake of this. You think the Home Depot should just have a never ending feral cat colony behind them? And then that should be on them. Like, yep, you do the Home Depot stuff, but you also do the feral cat colony stuff too. Otherwise, we're going to get angry. And again, it's like with weird tyranny of the minority thing, because there's like a handful of people who get mad that the feral cats aren't there anymore. Mostly just the woman who feeds them and her friends. And other people get fired up because they hear fake stories. And then on the other side, there's a whole bunch of people who are like, oh, good. I'm glad there aren't a bunch of feral cats in the parking lot, you know, chewing on bones and stuff like Heathcliff anymore. So that's kind of how these go. But let's see what they say.
4: Well, chance protesters are demanding answers about what happened to the cats. For about 6 years, a member of the Ranch Rescue of Lake City has been caring for a colony of homeless cats outside this Home Depot.
0: They got their kids protesting
4: and cared for, and protesters say they had also been
0: okay. Cat lives matter. All right, I told you. Okay,
1: regular old CLM protest.
0: Cat lives matter.

0: water on this guy's poster. Home Depot, not a friend of cats. Is that controversial? Why should Home Depot have an opinion on cats to begin with? They're a Home Depot.
1: I like this one here. The guy with the glasses and the hat on, bottom right. Home Depot, tell us. Transparency.
0: It's so weird. The idea of how some of these people think business should operate are, like, I just don't understand it.
1: What?
0: The Home Depot owes us more information on what they did with the feral cat colony, which, by the way, they didn't just dart it out there. You know what they do in Australia? In Australia, they shoot them with arrows. Okay? True story.
2: It's right.
1: What are the chances that a lot of these people made these signs at that Walgreens across the street?
0: Mm-hmm. They probably did. That Walgreens is like, yes. Poster board sales are through the roof. Abraham says, saying cat lives matter and using a black cat is a choice. Yeah, they did. It's a black cat, and it says cats lives matter.
3: TNR vaccinated and ear-tipped.
0: Justice for the Home Depot
3: after
0: cat.
3: The store came under new management, the cats disappeared. Protesters even tell me that the woman who previously fed the cats has been barred from the Home Depot location by new management. Now the people who had been caring.
0: We need answers, accountability, and justice. Boycott Home Depot. If I showed you this, you'd go, oh, they must have, like, did they not hire somebody because they were black? Did they fire, some transgender person? Did they? Oh, I know what they did. They called ICE on a bunch of undocumented workers in the parking lot. No, there were some feral cats and they rehomed them. They got them to a better place. I don't get it, man. Who do you side with in this occasion? Let me know. Give us your thoughts. Home Depot or the crazy cat people? And I know I'm loading it with the crazy cat people line, but you tell us. Send your dispatch or your email to tips, T-I-P-S, at thenewsjunkie.com. What a time. Good link. Thank you. Appreciate that. Always send the best links you find, all the stuff you want to hear us react to tips at thenewsjunkie.com. That was a good one, an interesting one for sure. Thanks for sending that over. I don't know about the cat lives matter, though. You know what I mean? I'm not offended. I don't care. But, like, it just seems like a weird choice.
1: I guess I wasn't even looking hard enough. So kudos to whoever in chat pointed that out. I did not notice there was a black cat on that sign.
0: Yeah, there was.
1: What a time.
0: Cat lives matter. And then, like, a big black cat. And then they were, like, really pushing that. It seems a little weird. This is a common occurrence on most next door neighborhood pages. There's always somebody who feeds the cats outside and they think, I'm the one saving the cats. I'm doing this sweet thing to save the cats. And it's like, you don't know that you're causing a bigger problem. These cats all live out here. Okay, I don't want to throw out a bunch of nonsense stats. So, Josh, help me out on this one.
2: Oh, boy.
0: Average lifespan feral cat. Feral cats don't live anywhere near as long as a cat that somebody has adopted and taken in. The cat you take care of lives way longer.
1: By the way, we got the stat earlier from Josh on the number of birds that are killed by cats each year in the United States, and it was about a billion. For people, that's 3.07 million.
0: Hold on, make that make sense for me. For people, that's 3 million.
1: For people. Like, the 3.07 million humans die each year in the United States.
0: Oh, really? God, I mean, you're so right. That's how many birds are there?
1: A sliver of the amount of birds.
0: How many? Do we have a trillion birds? There's a never-ending supply of birds to allow the cats to kill that many. Although I remember my cat Garfield when I was growing up in the acreage. Shouts out, acreage people. My cat Garfield would lay down flat as a pancake in the center of the front yard. We had a big circular driveway, right? And he would lay right by that one tree that I told you I ran into with the go-kart. He would lay right by and he would lay as flat as can be. And my dad sometimes...
1: Because you ran over him with the go-kart.
0: No, my dad sometimes would let the grass grow real tall there. And he would lay just as flat as can be. And then all of a sudden, a bird would come over. And that cat that I never saw do anything physical in my life would pop off the ground, flip backwards, claws flying in every direction in some vain, crazy attempt to kill that bird. And these animals, man, they are like murder machines. I love them. Dude, cats are great.
2: But you didn't feed them enough lasagna.
0: I guess not.
1: Scientists estimate there are about 85 billion individual birds on Earth.
0: That's crazy, man. That is absolutely wild. Let us know what you think. Go to thenewsjunkie.com. Hit record on your first dispatch right now.
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7: The president says no. I'm Kathleen Maloney, Fox News. President Trump reveals he rejected the Iranian ceasefire proposal. Fox's Alexandria Hoff at the White House.
8: The Iranian side argues that the request and the latest proposal were included in the previous memorandum of understanding, just broken down in stages over 7 days. The MOU had fallen apart back in July due to vague language on Iran's nuclear future and disagreements over shipping lanes. The country's foreign minister, though, he was asked about trust between the two nations. Here's what he had to say.
9: Well, we trust ourselves. We are ready for diplomacy. We are ready for war at the same time.
8: Well, Axios is reporting that negotiations are set for once again to take place this week.
7: The president is standing by his assertion that Iran must not have a nuclear weapon. He also promised lower gas prices after the midterm elections. UK police arrested 5 men near an airbase used by the U.S., suspected of preparing a terrorist act. Police say 3 suspicious trucks appeared to be heading toward the Royal Air Force Fairford base early Sunday. Authorities are investigating an Iran link as a possibility. 2 Ole Miss students found dead. Police found kratom at both scenes.
10: Officials say the toxicology reports for 18-year-old Aiden Hamilton and 20-year-old Robert Strang could be ready as early as the start of this upcoming school week. But investigators are still not confirming whether the drug was a factor in either of these deaths. Kratom is not FDA approved and illegal in many states, but it has been banned in Oxford for years. On Friday, Oxford police revealed 2 people were arrested during an investigation into a nearby tobacco store where members of the county's narcotics unit reportedly found more than 500 units of kratom.
7: Fox's Natalie Chuck. 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

0: Thanks for being with us. Appreciate you. Thanks for putting up with my voice this week. I'm going to rest it over the rest of the weekend. And then next week, everything will be nice and buttery. And we'll be back to full speed ahead here on the show. We will take more of your dispatches. I don't know how many more of these rate my blanks we can work in.
1: But I want to work in all of them.
0: I saw the rate my blank for this week is rate my impression, which I knew was going to have potential to just backfire in the worst and best kind of way. And then during that commercial break, I started to see some of the entries that were coming in, and I haven't played in them yet, but it's like my impression of Snooki, my impression of Little Mermaid, my impression of Donald Duck. And I go, oh God, this is going to sink into bad territory here. But there's a lot of them coming in, so we'll try to make some time for those and have a little silly fun on the side. Right now, let's do the hot sheets.
2: 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It's in news. 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
1: That's right, the Hot Sheet Weekend Edition, brought to you by that mortgage guy, Don. And as we mentioned briefly in the show today, the shows for this weekend at Gillette Stadium that were to be performed by Mr. Ed Sheeran have been canceled due to weather, though. It seemed like a spicy headline, but that nor'easter is going up there from the Nor'easter Bunny. Is just headed up there with a bunch of bad weather, not candy, and is canceling Ed Sheeran shows, which makes you kind of think this whole Macklemore thing was for nothing.
0: The whole
1: Robert Kraft thing, the whole controversy, everybody got their panties in a twist, and the shows were canceled anyway. Previously to the announcement, though, there was a bunch of people trying to get refunds for their tickets because the openers had all dropped out.
0: Mm-hmm.
1: Which I think, like, opener dropout, are you entitled to refunds? You're there to see the headliner. I don't know what the deal
0: depends
1: is.
0: Depends on what the ticket says. Like, if it says, like, lineup subject to change or something, maybe they have a loophole there.
1: So there are a bunch of people complaining, and the Massachusetts Attorney General stepped in and, like, forced them to have a clear refund option for people who bought tickets. However, that doesn't matter anymore because the shows are all canceled and there will be no Ed Sheeran this weekend at Gillette Stadium. Rest in peace to Peter Byrne of the 80s synth pop duo Naked Eyes. Do you guys remember Naked Eyes?
0: No. I don't think I do. What song would I know?
1: You definitely know this song from Naked Eyes. Something there to remind me was their biggest hit. I think we have another Naked Eyes song. I didn't recognize the name of it. Promises, Promises. Yeah, I know
4: promises,
1: that song.
4: Promises.
1: The singer of the 1980s synth pop duo Naked Eyes has died age 74.
0: Oh, damn.
1: A press release announcing his death said he died peacefully in Los Angeles on September 14th after a brief illness. According to setlist.fm, their last performance was June 6th, 2026, as part of the Totally 80s pool party in Las Vegas, which honestly sounds like a good time.
5: It does sound fun.
1: Yeah. I think I would go to the Totally 80s pool party. A big win for Jay-Z. The woman who accused Jay-Z of raping her when she was 13 has formally said her allegation was untrue. The Jane Doe filed a lawsuit in 2024 claiming she had been drugged and sexually assaulted by Jay-Z and Sean Diddy Combs at a party after the MTV Video Music Awards in 2000. The stars denied the allegation, and she dropped the lawsuit last year. Carter then sued her and her lawyers, and she has now made a statement saying that it never happened. I have never met or spoken to Mr. Carter. Mr. Carter never engaged in any inappropriate conduct toward me whatsoever. Jay-Z, like, this was like a big hit to him, and like his family was all like, look, I think she even apologized to Beyonce in her statement.
0: I think she should be arrested. I mean, like, you're coming out and saying that somebody raped you when you were a child, like a teenager, and you're throwing out the accusations that, you know, that person may never be able to go back and scrub all the people who are convinced that he did that. God, that to me seems like something worthy of some charges against her.
1: When the case was dropped last year, the rapper said, "The trauma that my wife, my children, loved ones, and I have endured can never be dismissed. The woman from Alabama has been removed from his lawsuit. He's still suing her former lawyers led by Tony Busby. Streaming this week, friends, a lot of good stuff is coming and also a lot of bad stuff. I don't know who's watching this Wonka's Golden Ticket, but I've heard not so great things. Like, I've heard it's pretty stupid.
0: Worth watching for how bad it is, maybe?
1: I might do one episode for that, but if you're a fan, and it was in the top 100 list, that Great British Baking Show.
0: Love it.
1: Collection number 14 hits Netflix. Wonka's Golden Ticket. American Horror Story 13, season 13, debuts on FX and Hulu. I tried out this new Apple TV show, Brothers, with Matthew McConaughey. And
0: Courtney's been pushing that one. She wants to watch that.
1: So it's the two actors who we're pretty sure, like, probably are brothers. I don't know if they've actually taken a DNA test, but the actual show itself is like a comedy. It's like a drama. It's not biographical or like documentary. It's just like a funny buddy TV show about two guys, and one of them finds out that they're probably brothers. So it's like a weird kind of fictional account of sort of their story, but it is pretty funny. If you're in the mood for a good heist movie, you could watch Tuner on Paramount Plus. Jackass Best and Last is streaming now on Paramount Plus as well. Idiots with Dave Franco and O'Shea Jackson Jr. They say that if you like Role Models and Superbad, Idiots is good for you. Backrooms is now streaming on HBO Max. And for the kids, Toy Story 5 has finally hit streaming on Disney Plus. 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
20: Filling you in on the shocking details. Just try not to pass out. This is the

0: So good to see you. So good to have you. Welcome into the world's most viral newsroom. All you need to do to learn more about this show, maybe even subscribe to the free podcast, is go over to the website, which is at thenewsjunkie.com. A little under the weather, but don't worry, we're going to push through. And I have to tell you, it's time to explore something here. You know, it's the question we're always asking, when is it okay for me to shoot somebody, right? When is it okay for me to shoot somebody?
1: Like me, like collective me or you?
0: Both. All of the above, C-Lane. Yeah, the question here is like, hey, at some point in time, you may encounter somebody. And when is it okay for you to shoot that person? And there is a story. This one's out of Pompano Beach, Florida, that's starting to go viral. I've got some of the footage here. I'm going to look for some other reports, too. Let me see. Is there audio in this one? This is from Local 10. And the footage is at a gas station. Some sort of like, you know, BP or something. I can't tell what it is. I can't tell what the sign says. Some sort of gas station where people are, filling up their vehicles. And there's a white SUV. And in the white SUV, there appears to be a man and a woman. And up to the passenger door of the white SUV is some other gentleman, right? There's a guy who's up at the passenger window and he's screwing around with the door. And then things really escalate. So brace yourself if you're watching over at youtube.com/thenewsjunkie. But here we go.
2: Gas station video records some kind of beef between a man and a woman outside a white Toyota SUV. It gets physical real fast, as you can see. A man pushing, shoving, slapping the woman. Their connection to each other, not clear yet.
0: Yeah, I have so many questions already in like 10 seconds of video. This dude pulled this chick out of the car. And he started like slapping at her. He put his hands on her throat. He was doing all kinds of things. And the guy, I'm presuming boyfriend, I don't know, brother, husband, some sort of figure in her life. He's in the driver's side of the vehicle, this SUV, and he has not even stepped out. He hasn't even stepped out of the vehicle. Like if some guy grabs open the door of Courtney's car and pulls on her and yanks her out of the car and starts hitting her and starts choking her, you could bet your ass I'm going to be over there in about 5 seconds, okay? I'm not saying I'm the toughest, baddest guy in the world, but I'm close enough that I would get out of the car and do something very, very quickly. And I wouldn't feel bad about it at all. Like, this guy's, like, hitting this woman. But why isn't the guy getting out? It seemed like, I don't know, there was some weird stuff going on at the very beginning. Do they know each other?
2: Gas
0: that kind of
2: video
0: stuff.
2: Record some kind of beef between a man and a woman outside of
0: open the door,
2: Toyota
0: shut the door.
2: SUV. It gets physical real fast, as you can see. A man pushing, shoving, slapping the woman. Their connection to each other, not clear yet as we come on the air.
0: Opens
2: but
0: the door again.
2: Stop with the hands. The pow-pow is gunfire.
0: Whoa.
2: According to Nino, who was inside a food truck parked at the gas station at the time.
0: I have so many questions here. The guy finally gets out of the driver's side of this vehicle and makes his way around and starts shooting a gun at the person who was trying to get access to the vehicle. I don't know if it was a BB gun or is there any way to shoot a BB gun that fast? Is that possible?
1: It looked kind of real.
0: It looked like a real gun to me. He's shooting this guy so many times and the guy it barely flinches. He barely flinches when any of this is happening. So I'm asking you, like, the first question is this man who gets out of the passenger or driver's seat of his own car, is he defending himself? And the second question is, how do you shoot so many times? Like,
2: Powers,
0: one, two, three, four, five,
2: Nino,
0: six, seven, eight.
2: Food truck parked at the
0: I mean,
2: gas station
0: maybe 10
2: at the
0: shots.
2: Time, 5 to 6 shots heard in the surveillance
0: then
2: video.
0: Then he comes back.
2: The shots are fired.
1: I wonder if he's
2: the guy
1: got,
2: runs.
1: Less than lethal bullets in there.
0: It has
1: it
0: to be,
1: looked
0: right?
1: Like it hit the guy, but he just like ran off like, yo.
3: Yeah. The weirdest part for me was this weird, like cartoonish way that his body kind of
0: like a snake, right?
3: Jumped around. Yeah. It slithered almost, but
0: people were comparing it to like a shooting a snake that like he's getting shot very close. What would you guys say? 15 feet, 10, 15 feet or
1: yeah,
0: something
1: around there.
0: He's getting shot from pretty close. And as he gets shot by this guy who saw the whoever this other man is attacking the woman in the passenger seat of his vehicle, as he gets shot, he just sort of runs away in the most bizarre way you could imagine and then hauls ass out of there. They had it from a couple of angles at this gas station. But I'm wondering if there's going to be any charges against this driver, number one. And, you know, what else happens here? Let me see if I can find... the other details. Hang on.
3: It kind of looks like he wasn't using lethal force, you know? So maybe he's not going to get charged with that. He might have been in the right to fire in the first place if he was defending himself or the woman in the car. Mm-hmm. Although it's weird that the altercation with the woman seemed to have somehow ended. Like, she got back in the car. I don't know. There's a lot of angles. I think
0: she had the right to defend herself. He was hitting her. He was grabbing her. He was choking her. He was like, he was physically assaulting this woman. I think she might have had the right to maybe defend herself in that moment. But the other guy was in the driver's side.
3: But I think there's reasonable areas where you can use a weapon to defend another person. Like, you can defend somebody else's life.
0: Oh, you know what? I think Mo, our attorney, has talked to us about this before. Are you saying, like, I can use your right to defend yourself to defend you against somebody else?
3: If he was beating her up, he could. The other guy could shoot him.
0: And well, that's what he was doing.
3: This sounds weird to say, but it seemed like he was done beating her up for the time being. That's why I go, well, is this going to turn into something different? Because now he's headed around the car.
0: Mm-hmm.
3: He's not charging at the guy quite yet, but also the guy doesn't seem to be using lethal bullets. So, is the guy a little bit shielded from some sort of, criminal liability there?
0: Well, a lot of people are saying a pellet gun wouldn't have that kind of recoil. You could see the bullets coming out of this gun. So it looked like a real gun. I'm going to put this, because it's a visual and we're talking about it and you're just listening, I'm going to put it up on See It Now, the See It Now section over the newsjunkie.com. Here's another report on this from NBC6. Let's see what they say. All right. Is this just it's just muted. Hang on. I thought it was just the video footage, but I want to know the details. I want to know what happened
4: tonight.
0: Before
4: a surveillance camera captured the dramatic moments leading up to a shooting at a Pompano Beach gas station. The video appears to show a physical confrontation outside of a white SUV before gunfire erupts just minutes later. Good evening, everyone. Thanks for joining us tonight. I'm Juwan Strader. NBC6's Victoria DeCardenas is in Pompano Beach. Juana. She walks you through what the camera recorded. Victoria.
5: Hey, good evening, Juwan. That surveillance video shows a series of events unfolding in just minutes, going from a physical confrontation followed by gunfire.
0: So what we need to know, was there any prior relationship between these people, or was this a stranger trying to attack this woman and get into this guy's SUV? If it was a stranger, some rando dude who doesn't know them at all, and he's grabbing this woman, he's choking her, he's trying to attack her in the car, I would think there's a level of danger here, and I might try to defend myself like that at that point in time. But if they knew each other, that kind of changes things a little bit. And then what was actually being shot? Those are the details we're looking for here.
5: And tonight, a man who appears to be the same person in that surveillance video returned to the scene.
0: Oh, my God. He came back?
5: Hours after the shooting, a person who appears to be the same person seen in the surveillance video returned to the scene.
6: He forgot to fill up.
5: He came to collect.
0: Did he really? Wait, hold on. They're saying right now. Why would he have come back to the scene? There's all the cameras are there. The news crews are there. He comes back to the gas station.
3: You didn't spot that a mile away, buddy?
0: Yeah, like, hey, maybe I should stay away from
5: here. Video, return to the scene. He came to collect his white Toyota SUV from the Orion gas station on Atlantic Boulevard and Northeast 1st Street.
0: Gas
5: he ignored questions from reporters, honked his horn, and sped off. That's when surveillance video reveals how the violence unfolded. Shortly before 3 Tuesday afternoon, surveillance video appears to show a man walking up to a white SUV, yanking on the passenger side door handles and banging on the window.
0: Like, at this point, she has every right to fear for her life. Like, sure. If she does not know who this guy is, he's opening the door, he's ripping the door open, she's trying to shut it, she's trying to lock it, he grabs her physically, he grabs her by the neck. That's you're going to get shot in the face, brother. That's it.
3: You said if she doesn't know who he is, I mean, I would argue that she has that right to fear for her life if she does know who the guy
0: is. Yeah, I would probably be in agreement with you there, C-Lane, because this guy is coming up very, very aggressively.
5: When the door opens, he reaches inside. The woman in the passenger seat pushes him away, but the encounter quickly turns physical. The video appears to show the man punching the woman as she tries to fend him off. During much of the confrontation, the driver of the SUV appears to stand nearby with his door open as a fight unfolds just feet away.
0: Maybe he's getting his
5: then,
0: gun ready.
5: As quickly as that confrontation began, it seems to end. The man walks into the gas station convenience store, appears to make a purchase.
0: Okay, I didn't even know this part. Okay, so there was a part where he left the fight that was going on, went inside and bought something from the gas station. And then I guess he goes back out there.
5: And walks back out in less than 30 seconds. But the tension doesn't fade. As the man walks in front of that white Toyota, the driver appears to motion towards him before firing multiple times, striking the man. NBC 6 News.
0: He's coming around the front of the SUV toward the driver, but he doesn't actually like cut in toward the driver. He's just kind of walking by the front of the car, and the driver pulls the gun out and starts shooting at him.
3: And the driver also kind of egged him on to approach.
0: Yeah, that's a big thing too. If he does the come here thing with his hand, like if he goes like, hey, if he does that, then the driver is definitely going to get some charges. It's looking like this is going to be charges.
5: Counted nine evidence markers scattered around that SUV. BSO says the driver stayed on scene as they investigated. The man shot was taken to an area hospital.
6: So it was a real gun.
5: And yeah. No word on that man's condition tonight. And at this hour, we don't know if the man who pulled the trigger will be facing any charges in that shooting.
0: All right, there you go. So that's what's happening. That was in Pompano Beach, Florida, at this gas station. And the details are somebody was trying to attack this woman. We don't know the relationship between this dude and the woman in the passenger seat. The guy, after the person who was attacking, goes inside and comes back out. The guy must have been getting his gun ready. And then he comes over to the side of the very same car and the driver opens fire on him. So should there be charges? I'm going to put the video up on this so you can see it online on the See It Now section of the newsjunkie.com right now. Let us know what you think. Send a dispatch on the website or an email to tips@thenewsjunkie.com.
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18: 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I'm Christian Spicer. I'm a writer, podcaster, and a huge fan of The Last of Us. In this show, we'll be recapping the story of part one while diving deep into the making of. 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
19: At first, they don't like each other. 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
18: You'll hear from voice actors like Ashley Johnson and Troy Baker.
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25: I'm Kathleen Maloney. The Northeast shoreline is getting pummeled by a nasty nor'easter that just won't quit.
26: Winds reached as high as 74 miles an hour in Surf City, and some coastal towns saw up to 3 inches of rain, with more on the way.
25: New Jersey Governor Mikey Sherrill says the storm is causing beach erosion and severe flooding. British police arrest 5 men near an airbase used by U.S. forces. President Trump says they're suspected of preparing a terrorist act.
27: Working with Britain, it was an amazing job. We had them under investigation. They were looking to do big damage to our fort. We had them under view for a long time, and we got them.
25: The arrests made in the early morning hours in the town of Welford, about 100 miles west of London. 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

0: It's good to have you. You're a big part of the show, and we await your emails, your links, everything else over at tips, T-I-P-S, at thenewsjunkie.com. All right, let's see what we got for you here. A bunch of things to work into the show. One thing is, and Courtney has been so excited about this. I don't know if people are going to tune into this like I think they are, but there's a documentary. I think it's coming out this week or very soon on Hulu. And the moment I saw like this increase in documentaries and docuseries coming out, I knew there would be one on this show at some point in time. Because looking back, it's one of the most controversial shows that they've ever had on TV. And I'm still amazed that they did this, like that they got away with it. But the documentary is coming out. What do you think it's about?
1: Well, guesses? We've already seen some of the documentary on the Tyra Banks show, which was... whenever clips of that show resurface, you go, oh my gosh, that was what we were doing back in the early aughts.
0: Mm-hmm.
1: Like telling skinny girls they're hideous and fat.
0: Yes!
1: Like that was just a bad look.
0: Or in that case, what didn't they have one woman that they replaced all of her teeth during the season?
1: And yes.
0: like she goes to be a model. She's like this beautiful woman. You know, they all are on this show. And then they go, yeah, your teeth are horrid. And so they rip out all of her teeth and put in new teeth in her mouth in the show.
1: So we've already seen that documentary. You're talking about one of the most controversial television shows.
0: Yeah. This one was worse. Any guesses, Josh? Maybe you've seen this.
2: I got nothing.
0: The Swan. Okay. Oh. There was a show called The Swan that some of you will be familiar with. And look this up. See when it comes out exactly, Josh, because I think people are going to like some of the drama around this. But The Swan aired, I'm sure that's not a New York Times list of top 100 TV shows, in December of 2004. There was two seasons on Fox, a total of 18 episodes. It looks like it's the September 29th, I think, is when this drops. But it's called The Swan Behind the Mirror. And if you don't know about this show, it's so crazy that they did this. They brought people onto the program and they'd be like, you're ugly ducklings and we're going to turn you into beautiful swans.
1: So this is like a reality She's All That.
0: Yes. But instead of just letting her hair down and taking off the glasses and wearing a nice dress, they had them undergo significant cosmetic surgery procedures.
1: Each episode followed two self-proclaimed ugly ducklings who, over the course of a three-month period, experienced an extreme makeover from a team that included a personal trainer, therapist, dentist, and cosmetic surgeons.
0: Yeah.
1: Whichever woman was deemed more attractive at the end of the 3 months would move forward to compete in a beauty pageant held at the end of the season. Following the pageant, whichever contestant received the most votes for the greatest transformation would be given the title The Swan.
0: Yeah, imagine
2: that's crazy.
0: That. Yeah, like I don't know if there's any specific things about any of the ugly ducklings that they had on that show, but some of them would go in and it would be like a nose job, new teeth, liposuction, like the whole thing, right? And they would do this to people on this show, and then they'd be like, "You're not ugly anymore." They'd bring them out. And it's so crazy thinking back in retrospect that they actually did this to begin with. But yeah, this is the Fox show took ugly ducklings and turned them into swans by giving them plastic surgery on TV.
1: Contestant Tanya Slovich dropped out of the show on her own accord after being caught with a mirror, which was against the rules of appearing on the series. So like,
2: oh my God.
0: For 3 months?
1: When you're the ugly duckling, you have to go 3 months without looking at yourself in a mirror while they transform you.
0: Oh my God. That alone would be sort of torture. One of the other people on the show was a contestant named Carrie Bravada, and she claims she almost died for reality TV. She said they kicked the camera crew out of her room when things got dicey. I was never told details about what happened. But she said she didn't wake up from the anesthesia. Her lungs filled with fluid and she had to go on an oxygen machine at the time.
1: God. Like
0: they were wiling out. This isn't something where they take over your house for a week and then they redo a couple of your rooms, a la Trading Spaces, sure, or,
3: you know, what's the other big one that they did? Move the bus.
2: Extreme Makeover Home Edition.
3: Yes, exactly. It wasn't like that. It was such a like wild, wild experiment that they did.
1: In 2005, a writer of the series admitted that the series staff manufactured dialogue and situations throughout the editing process. Well, that's nothing new, really, for reality TV. Hertz claimed that she falsely made it appear as though contestant Rachel Love Frazier's husband was unhappily married to her. She said, in a pre-interview, I led her husband to say Rachel looks average, but he thought she looked beautiful. I cut it down to him saying she looks average, so he sounded like a mean, horrible asshole.
2: Oh, my God.
1: He was furious when he saw the show.
3: Yeah, I imagine he would be. Right. Like, this was the height of what they would do to people. Feral Kitten says this is pretty accurate. Pimp My Ride for humans. Yeah. Like, and the crazy thing about this, and when this comes out, I think a lot of you will probably end up watching it on Hulu if you're a subscriber anyways. The Swan Behind the Mirror. Remember that they would make this big list of all these surgeries and they would have them do them all at once. So, you know, I don't even know how much they allow for this sort of stuff to happen now. But they would go in and it, like you say, Pimp My Ride, you're more accurate than anybody could ever imagine. Like they would at that time give you a fake butt. They would move all your fat around.
1: Yo, I heard you like big boobies, so I gave your big boobies some even bigger boobies.
3: Exactly. And then your chin and your teeth, like that is a lot to do to a person's body. And then they wouldn't allow you to look in the mirror for like 3 months. As this whole procedure was going, it's crazy, man.
1: I couldn't imagine not looking in a mirror for 3 months. Wouldn't you?
2: So vain.
1: Wouldn't you be able to see? I mean, come on. Wouldn't you be able to see yourself in something? You would have to. What do they scrub the room to make sure nothing is reflective?
3: You'd be able to get a glance at yourself, or you would cheat. There's no way you wouldn't cheat. You know, like it's just impossible to think that you wouldn't try to get some sort of sneak peek and see what you were looking like. But that is going to be an interesting one. I cannot believe they did that show. And now it's going to be a documentary, The Swan Behind the Mirror. Let us know if you remember that program and how controversial it was. Send us a dispatch over at thenewsjunkie.com. That's thenewsjunkie.com. 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And if you'd like to be anonymous, we will respect that. Just put it right up on top so I don't start blabbering and say your name or your job or something. I don't want to do that. So put anonymous on top if you want to be anonymous and email the show with your feedback to tips, T-I-P-S, at thenewsjunkie.com.
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0: 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Celine, did you pull for the hot sheet, that New York Times list that everybody's screaming about?
1: No, I haven't seen it yet.
0: Oh, my God, man. Yeah, the New York Times released this list. We were talking about it during the break over with the chat folks. And it's the 100 best TV shows of the 21st century. And, of course, these lists always piss people off. You know what I mean? But there was some things on here that I saw where I was like, this is just, it invalidates the list. Like, there's certain things where I look at it and it invalidates the list. Like, an example would be at number 58 on the 100 best TV shows of the 21st century is

0: out what should be where?
1: I just have the printout, I think. I probably have the same thing you're looking at.
0: Okay. Yeah, I see the top five. Number five is Fleabag. Never seen a single episode of that. Succession, number four, which was like an okay show. Mad Men, number three. People love that show. The Wire, number two, which is a very, very highly regarded television show. I think The Wire, I might be wrong about this, but I think The Wire on HBO was one of those first breakthrough shows for HBO where it was like, oh, they can make really high quality television over here on cable TV.
1: I would have said that was Sopranos.
0: Wasn't Sopranos after?
1: Was it? Well, we didn't find out. Is Sopranos on this list?
0: No, it is not, actually, which is kind of surprising. No, nowhere in the top 100. No. There's shows like that people have never even heard of on here that I'm looking at. And then shows that are just unbelievably boring to me, like The Great British Baking Show. Though I know with that show, there's some people who are like, it's so good. I love it. It's so peaceful to watch. Yawn. It's boring. But Mad Men, The Wire at number two. Breaking Bad is what they said was the number one best television show of the 21st century.
1: It's weird that Anthony Bourdain has two slots on this list and there's no Sopranos.
0: Yeah.
1: That is crazy. Very odd.
0: Wait, when did Sopranos start? Did it start in the 90s? And then that means it doesn't count?
2: The 90s, yeah. Wait, but yeah. The Wire was in the 90s, wasn't it?
0: No, this says 2002 to 2008 for The Wire.
2: So Sopranos was before The Wire.
0: Okay, it was before, but Sopranos was very popular. I remember the phenomenon that Sopranos became, but The Wire is one of those shows that people will cite and say, like, this was like a huge show for me.
2: So for this list, they didn't include anything that started in the 90s and crossed over into the 2000s.
1: It seems like they didn't.
0: Right. By the way, Code Inspector says, how dare you? Succession was an effing badass show. I think it was... It was okay. Like I didn't think it was the greatest show. You know, like there was good acting in there. I like the angry guy and the brother guy. That actor kind of annoys me a little bit. I don't know what it is about him.
2: Jeremy Strong.
0: Yeah, Jeremy Strong. He's kind of weaselly and weird, and
2: he's
0: like
2: a weird method actor.
0: Yeah, and he strikes me as the guy that nobody wants to work with on a production because he's so like artistic or whatever. So. I don't know. Maybe I got some bad blood on that one, and it shouldn't be them.
1: They have 30 Rock's pretty highly rated at 8. And I
0: good show. Though.
1: I don't hate that. The Office at 11 seems kind of
0: The Office US.
1: Yeah, at The 11. Office US at 11. The Office UK at 16. I mean, guys, was The Office UK really that great?
0: There was only
1: 14 episodes of The Office UK.
0: Yeah, and there's this thing, and I know this is a me thing, and some of you are, you know, not like this, but I watch The Office UK, and I miss a lot of stuff because I don't understand what the hell they're saying. I need the subtitles on for that show half the time. But, yeah, the list has a lot of people melting down and screaming at their computers.
1: That's not surprising at all. I like that Barry made the list. Ted Lasso at 75 seems wild. Because that show is beloved.
0: I'm surprised they put Louis on here.
1: I was a little surprised too. Well, considering
0: how they feel about Louis C.K., you know?
2: Oh, wait. I was thinking Louis Anderson for some reason.
1: No, Louis' show, it held up. I don't think it deserves to be at 41 with Ted Lasso at 75, but I liked Louis' show. You know, it just didn't last very long either. I thought, well, 5 years? More than I thought.
2: I'm beside myself that there's no Secret Lives of Mormon Wives on here.
0: I know. I'm sorry that happened to you, Josh.
2: This is the worst.
0: At 98, also completely making this list absolutely useless and worthy of being torn up. At number 98 on this list, The OA, which was the worst show in the world.
2: What was that?
0: Oh, my God. This show that they rope you in on and that, like, everything is good until the final episode. Some of you guys know what I'm talking about if you saw The OA.
2: It was on Netflix.
0: My God. And the final episode, it turned into this weird, like, sing-along dance thing, and they're all doing that. Oh, my God. Okay. Anyhow, let's not get too distracted by that. We have many things to get into today, and we'll hear from you with your dispatches and emails and all of that rolling in to the show. Let's see here. Where should we go? Let me refresh for the latest here and work in a couple of your comments, if possible.

0: possible.
1: Let's get some Rate My's.
0: Okay, somebody has an impression of Josh. That the Rate My blank for this week is Rate My Impression. And the door is open for you to do an impression of whatever you want. And we have a lot of room for winners on this because people have kind of sucked so far, if I'm honest with you. But here's the elder with an impression of Josh. All right.
2: Yeah. So here's my Rate My blank of Josh. So this woman right here,
3: tuk-a-tico.
2: Jennifer Lopez, was seen out today with somebody known as Pallet Man. They were at a restaurant eating burritos.
0: I get it. It's inside. It's very, you know, inside.
4: You have but, too much intonation, sir.
0: You don't sound like him, the elder. Like, you, I need more of, like, I need you to sound like that person more. Like that. You see? You have to really drill it like that. Here's somebody talking about that clip yesterday, which was so bizarre. Who was the guy who was ranting about the furries? Tommy Tuberville. Tommy Tuberville. I'll bring this back up to you. If you didn't catch the clip, you know what we're talking about. Tommy Tuberville was talking about airline pilots and flight attendants. I did not know this was an issue, but he swears it is. He says there's a furry problem at the airports. Here he is.
5: Many airline pilots, flight attendants, and air traffic controllers are part of the furry community. Lord help us.
0: Lord help us.
5: It's terrifying when you think about this.
0: It's terrifying.
5: When you walk onto a commercial flight, it's possible that the pilot flying your plane could have a deranged fetish of dressing up like an animal.
0: You know, I guess anything's possible, but I didn't.
4: Who cares?
0: I didn't know that that was a big issue. He cares. I'll tell you who, Josh. Tommy Tuberville cares.
4: If they're not flying in the fursuit, I don't care.
0: If they're flying in the fursuit, I'll allow it because that would be hilarious.
4: That seems very difficult.
0: In the cockpit to see the person in like their furry suit mascot thing. But here's a comment on that from Daddy Two Times.
6: Living near Embry Riddle for so long, I've known a number of pilots and airline employees. And despite the number I've known,
4: You had a concert?
0: What is that?
4: I thought he was recording at a concert.
1: I thought it was Daddy Two Times.
0: No, it's not him, I don't think.
4: No, I got rid of it.
0: Oh, did you? Yeah. It's you? What, you got jazz concerts playing over there?
1: I don't know where that came from, man.
0: All right, let me go back.
1: I'm just gearing up to play the stupid plane song.
0: I was about to yell at him. Was a plane song right next to some jazz quartet or something? What the?
1: There was another tab open.
0: But put it in a highlighted color. Here he is. I thought I was going to yell at him.
1: You're
0: for a bad
1: such
0: quality
1: a nerd.
0: Dispatch.
1: You absolute nerd.
0: What?
6: Living near Embry Riddle for so long, I've known a number of pilots and airline employees, and despite the number I've known, I've never known a furry. However, when I've hung out with Daughter Two Times and we've been at the mall or something like that, she'll point out someone and be like, oh, look, a furry. And it'll be some like teenage age girl with cat ears on and a tail attached to her butt. I don't think they're getting down like the adults, but thing is.
0: Also, how is this music you're playing in the background of the dispatch related to furries at all? It would need to be like a furry related thing.
1: I'm not. I was just playing music because there's music last time.
0: Mm-hmm. Yeah, I know. I know the connection.
1: Okay.
0: Yeah. You could play the Back on a Plane song. Can you do that without the AI?
1: Yeah, I could do that.

0: The nor'easter's not leaving yet. I'm Carmen Roberts, Fox News. A massive storm hammering the East Coast for 3 days is still pushing towards land centered over New Jersey. Fox Weather's Bob Van Dillen has more from Manasquan, New Jersey.
1: It means flooding concerns. It also means coastal flooding concerns and, of course, the beach erosion. That's the main deal that we're going to be going on forward for the next 24 hours. Then whose problem is it? Right up towards Nantucket, looking at the east coast of New England. That's just going to get smashed next, and that's going to be Monday evening through Tuesday before finally this nor'easter just gets the heck out of here.
0: Well, the storms caused massive coastal flooding, beach erosion, knocked out power, disrupted travel, and downed trees, with one killing a man in Brooklyn, New York. And with more on the forecast, here's Fox's Weather's Jane Minar.
2: The wind has relaxed some, but that rain is building in, especially for New Jersey and New York City. Our nor'easter has some spread, stretching all the way across the interior northeast up into New England, cloud cover through much of the interior. But steadier rain is now beginning to really settle in, especially for the North Jersey coastline up into New York. This is probably going to be the most impactful batch of rain that we've seen so far this entire event. But overall, winds starting to back off.
0: President Trump told reporters he rejected Iran's plan to reopen the Strait of Hormuz, but Iran's foreign minister Abbas Araghchi said they're still waiting for an official response, and he told NBC's Meet the Press, Iran's ready for war if that's what it takes.
3: We trust ourselves. We are ready for diplomacy. We are ready for war at the same time. They had tested us in both cases. They tested us in their aggression twice, and they are welcome if they want to test us once again.
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6: Down lifted. I'm Deborah Valentine, Fox News. Towson University in Maryland issued a shelter-in-place order Sunday evening after a nearby shooting injured one man. Baltimore County Police spokesperson Detective Trey Corbin says the injured person has been taken to a hospital.
7: Notified that an individual and located this individual in the area of Campus Drive. It is an 18-year-old male who sustained a non-life-threatening gunshot wound.
6: Police say the injured person and the shooting are not related to the university. He confirmed people are in custody without providing further details. Five men arrested near the UK air base RAF Fairford on Sunday. Fox's Rich Edson reports.
8: An investigation is underway in the United Kingdom after five men were arrested on suspicion of terror and explosive offenses. Police responded after a tip-off that three suspicious vehicles were traveling toward a British Air Force base. It's been used by U.S. military bombers in the war with Iran. Nearby homes were evacuated while the bomb squad searched the vans. President Trump says the suspects were under surveillance and claims they were looking to do, quote, big damage.
6: Prime Minister Andy Burnham on X called the incident deeply concerning. Microsoft co-founder and philanthropist Bill Gates has called on the U.S. to be a leader in regulating the growth of artificial intelligence. He warns that AI is advancing at a pace that's hard to keep up with. Gates tells NBC's Meet the Press that the scale of what's coming is historic.
9: This is truly an evolutionary event. You know, we have created an intelligent species that in many respects is already smarter than we are, and over the next several years at kind of exponentially improving level will be insanely smarter than we are.
6: The Microsoft co-founder has been a prominent voice in technology. America's listening to Fox News.
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23: 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In Mississippi, keeping secrets is as old as the soil itself. So can the truth ever really be uncovered?
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15: Fox News. I'm Deborah Valentine. A nor'easter continues to weaken as it crawls up the East Coast into New England. Fox's Christina Coleman reports.
16: Some of the hardest hit places were in New Jersey and Massachusetts. Water levels in Atlantic City, New Jersey surged to their highest point since Superstorm Sandy on Saturday, prompting evacuations and rescues.
15: Tens of thousands remain without power. One man was killed by a felled tree in Brooklyn, New York. Towson University in Maryland is no longer under a shelter-in-place order. It was put in place after a nearby shooting injured one man. Baltimore County Police spokesperson Detective Trey Corbin says the injured person was taken to a hospital.
17: Notified that an individual and located this individual in the area of Campus Drive. It is an 18-year-old male who sustained a non-life-threatening gunshot wound.
15: Police say the injured person and the shooting are not related to the university. 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
11: They say it happened over 18 years at least four different schools at the hands of the same two men, Ronnie and Donnie Stoner. Those men, trusted educators, football coaches, and twins, are now facing more than 50 charges related to alleged child sex abuse. So why did it take so long? This is a story about a group of women who say they survived the abuse, who took matters into their own hands, and are still fighting for the girls they used to be.
15: I don't know anything about this. No one ever came forward.
11: They're telling their story in a new season of Dig, coming soon from the Kentucky Center for Investigative Reporting.
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16: Fox News, I'm Deborah Valentine. More rain is expected from the nor'easter that has pummeled the New England and Mid-Atlantic regions before the system weakens and moves towards Canada.
17: The area of low pressure finally unlocks itself and moves up towards Nantucket as it weakens along the way.
16: Fox Weather's Bob Van Dillon. New Jersey's coastline and Massachusetts have been hardest hit. Flooding, power outages and beach erosion remain. Retiring Democratic Congressman Jared Golden of Maine is endorsing Republican Congressman Mike Lawler of New York in the election for the city's 17th congressional seat. Lawler reacts to the endorsement.
18: This is good news for me in this district. I've routinely been rated the most bipartisan and effective members of Congress.
16: Lawler on Fox's One Nation with Brian Kilmeade. Lawler, the incumbent, is up against Democrat Kate Conley in November. 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
1: Fox News. I'm Deborah Valentine. A nor'easter continues to weaken as it crawls up the East Coast into New England. Fox's Christina Coleman.
2: Some of the hardest hit places were in New Jersey and Massachusetts. Water levels in Atlantic City, New Jersey surged to their highest point since Superstorm Sandy on Saturday, prompting evacuations and rescues.
1: Tens of thousands are without power. One man was killed by a felled tree in Brooklyn, New York. Towson University in Maryland is no longer under a shelter-in-place order. It was put in place after a nearby shooting injured one man. Baltimore County Police spokesperson Detective Trey Corbin addresses possible connections between the victim and the university.
3: This individual is not in any way related to Towson University, and we do not believe that this shooting is related to anything in reference to Towson University.
1: No charges have been announced. 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
10: 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Obviously a major malfunction.
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13: An official announcement from the Council of Ministers. There has been an accident at the Chernobyl Atomic Power Station.
14: Clearly this disease, which strikes men and women, children and adults, people of all races, must be stopped. It is estimated that 1.5 million people are now infected with the AIDS virus.
15: The United States has not swapped boatloads of plane loads of American weapons for the return of American hostages, and we will not.
16: News as it happened. 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
18: 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Robots like Sparrow that have 7 suction cups for fingers and can identify and sort items. And Proteus, a Roomba-like bot that scans warehouse floors carrying 900 pounds on its back. Amazon employs 1 million robots like these in its factories worldwide and is investing $1 billion in its employees to upskill them to manage the bots, according to its VP of Employee Experiences, Sharon Gordon, and of Robotics, Scott Drescher.
19: We have over 700,000 people that we have upskilled since we've started focusing on our robots, and that allows our employees to evolve their skill set.
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21: 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On January 20th, 1961, he stood in the bitter cold on the steps of the Capitol and before a crowd of 20,000 was sworn in as the 35th President of the United States.
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2: An upbeat assessment from the Commander-in-Chief. I'm Lisa Brady, Fox News. President Trump says U.S. officials have spoken to Iran through mediators today after he rejected the latest Iranian ceasefire proposal.
3: We're going to win. As far as I'm concerned, it's going to be one way or the other. It's going to go pretty quickly.
2: Also saying that when it's over, gas prices will come tumbling down. Iran's most recent proposal had a number of conditions, including ending a U.S. blockade of Iranian ports. The president also telling reporters he was surprised that five terror suspects arrested yesterday in England have been released on bail. The men, all UK nationals, were arrested on suspicion of terrorism and explosives offenses near an airbase used by the U.S. in England. Counterterrorism officials leading that investigation.
4: They are considering every possible angle. This includes if there are links to Iran, as the base is used by the U.S. Air Force in its campaign against Iran. Well, counterterror police said, quote, that this may be activity committed by proxies or individuals, either knowingly or unknowingly working on behalf of a foreign state.
2: Fox's Stephanie Bennett. Iran has said bases used to attack it are legitimate targets, but the Iranian embassy in London is condemning any claims of possible involvement. President Trump taking questions during an announcement about a $15 billion investment planned by Mesabi Metallics to build the largest ever U.S. steel plant in Iowa.
3: The project is expected to create up to 6,000 new construction jobs, nearly 2,000 manufacturing and mining jobs, and add another $95 billion to the U.S. economy.
2: Among those joining him in the Oval Office, Republican Ashley Hinson is in a closely watched Senate race against Democrat Josh Turek, with polls showing a tight race. Stocks finish lower. The Dow down 346 at the bell. 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
6: The two people who robbed and killed a Kansas City TV reporter in town to cover the Super Bowl will spend decades behind bars. Danette Colbert received a maximum punishment of 60 years locked up. Her accomplice, Ricky White, was sentenced to 45 years behind bars. There's a new state task force aimed at tracking down violent offenders. It was quietly launched back in June, and it was revealed today that has led to 65 arrests, 8 indictments, the seizure of 20 pounds of meth, and 19 firearms. A huge house fire in Houma. Crews say the flames spread from an attached garage to the main living area of the home. They say that everyone in the home, including the family cat, was able to get out safely. No suspected cause of the blaze has been released. And the Pelicans are starting their training camp. Head of basketball operations Joe Dumars said at Media Day that star Zion Williamson knows there's a lot of pressure on him to perform this year.
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